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0: Stressed? We've got you. Happy? Yeah! We've got you. Traffic? We've got you. 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

0: covers and original. Good morning, wakey wakey. It is indeed a beautiful day. Another day to try out this thing called life, to go on the journey. I hope you succeed at it. It is exactly 7 o'clock on this beautiful morning, this 27th day in the month of June 2026. The last Saturday, actually, in the month of June. Can you believe that? Yes, I can totally believe that. I hope you're well rested, you slept well, you know, and you are pumped up and ready for your day, because I want to be part of your day from now all the way till midday. I will be keeping you company, all right, giving you great music, conversation, more of great music. I mean, it is the weekend, right? Okay, so how are you doing? How are you? I wish I could actually, you know, get a response, but how are you? I hope you are doing good. I hope that, you know, you're just taking life one step at a time, because that's the only way, you know, to go about it, one step at a time, and, you know, leave the rest to the universe. Okay, so the first segment, or the first thing I'd like to talk about on the Saturday Express. Actually, I'm Ebony. I don't know why I don't introduce myself. I'm Ebony, by the way. Okay, yes, I'm going to be your host from now all the way till midday. All right, so it's time for us to bring out our gratitude journal. Yes, I don't know what your gratitude journal is. Do you actually write it down, or is it in your head? You know, your head actually has the capacity to keep all that inside, but don't overstress it. I think it's good to journal. I love, totally love to journal. All right, so as always, I like to ask you, what are three things that happened for you this week that you are grateful for? Just three. Think about it for a split second. Three things that have happened for you this week that you are grateful for. You know, one thing that I didn't just realize it, but I'd love to share with you. You see that mental strength, right, to go through life, especially when life is just hitting you left, right, center. You see that mental strength to be able to move from one mood to the other, like, your life is probably falling apart, but, you know, you are still very functional, all right? For me, if you ask me, it is a superpower. Yes, it's a superpower, and I'm really glad. I'm grateful that I have that kind of superpower. You know, I could break down 1 minute, like, in 1 minute, and in the next minute, I'm like, you know what, okay, we still have to keep going. It's not because I didn't feel what I felt. I feel things deeply. Okay, I am a very, would I say emotional? Yes, I think I would use that word to describe myself. I'm very emotional. I feel everything very deeply, very, very, very deeply. Okay, so I'm feeling this thing deeply right now. And, you know, I feel it. I allow myself to go through it. And boom, the next minute, I'm feeling something else. Okay, for me, it is a superpower. So if you are like that, just be grateful that you actually do have a superpower. So what are three things that you're grateful for? Look around. There is always, or think about it, there is always something to be grateful for, from the small things to the big things that you take for granted, or you think it is your right. It is your right, Yes, it's your right. Nope. Okay, those are the things that maybe some other people are craving for. And so those are the things that are just privileges, like waking up this morning. Okay, it's not a given right. It is a gift that you should always be grateful for, and don't take for granted, and make sure you make the very best out of every single day that you're given the opportunity to live. Okay, so think about three things, all right? Just to reminisce while you're still on your bed, whether you're driving, whether you're at work like me, whatever it is, think about three things that you're grateful for, all right? A grateful heart, always, I'm telling you for a fact, a grateful heart is a game changer. Okay, we always want, you get this, you say, okay, if I have this one, I'll be okay. You have it and you want more. It's human nature, all right? Would always crave, as long as you're alive and still breathing, okay, you'd always want more. But when you appreciate the things that you do have, while you still look out for the things that you need, it helps you live a healthy life, helps you not put yourself under or any unnecessary pressure. Okay, so all right, so I'm gonna dive right back into some more great music right here on the Saturday Express on Classic FM 91.1, the only station that plays every song you know. You best believe that, for there is absolutely no contest. I am Ebony. Good morning.
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1: And that Saturday Express is right here on Classic FM 91.1, the only station that plays every song you know. I agree with Janet Jackson and Luther Vandross on that one. The best things in life are definitely for free. The most valuable, meaningful part of the whole human existence cannot be purchased. Okay, it serves us as a reminder that non-material experiences like love, friendship, health, you know, well-being, nature, these things you can buy. They are definitely for free. In case you're just tuning in, it's so good to have you here. You're live on Classic FM 91.1, the only station that plays every song you know. You best believe that, for there is absolutely no contest, and I am Ebony. All right, so we're moving on to this next segment, which happens to be the original and cover. Now, what we do here is pair two songs, an original song versus a cover. You get to listen with your ears of really great vocal strength and vote for the, you know, the rendition that you prefer. Now, today's song is titled "That's What Friends Are For." Now, this song was written by Butch Bacharach and Karabeya Seja. It was first recorded by Rod Stewart in 1982 for the soundtrack of the film Night Shift, but it was best known for the 1985 version done by Dionne Warwick. All right, the recording was done by her and her friends. That's why she said Dionne Warwick and friends. She had she had Stevie Wonder in it. She had Gladys Knight. She had Elton John, you know. That song was, I think that's the most popular one that a lot of us know. It was released as a charity single for AIDS research and prevention, and it became a massive hit. It became the number one single of 1986 in the United States, and it also won the Grammy Award for Best Pop Performance by Duo Group with Vocals and Song of the Year. And for the AIDS research and prevention, it actually raised more than $3 million for its course. Okay, so as always, I'm gonna play you the original. Yes, I'll play you the original by Rod Stewart. Then I will play you the one Dionne Warwick did with her friends from the year 1985. All I need you to do when you hear both renditions is go to WhatsApp. All right, go on WhatsApp. The WhatsApp number is

0: Okay, so the WhatsApp number is 0704-4994-911. Okay, I'll take that again. 0704-4994-911. Okay, that's the number to cast your vote. So first you're going to hear Rod Stewart. That's What Friends Are For from 1982. Then you hear The Cover from 1985 by Dionne Warwick and Friends.
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1: If you are opportune to have great friends, then this song will resonate with you, will heat every part of your being. All right, so cast your votes. You can start now. I'm going to play it again. In a bit. But if you already feel it, okay, cast your vote. Somebody already casted your vote. Did you even listen to both songs? This song just finished. And before you finish, you already casted your vote. But anyways, maybe you heard both renditions before. All right, so the number still remains 0704-499-4911. That is a WhatsApp number. Back to some more great music. I have this one titled Wake Up Everybody. It was done by John Legend, The Roots, Come On, and Melanie, that's her name, Melanie Fiona. Don't go anywhere, stay right here on Classic FM at 91.1, for we are the only station that plays every song you know. I am Ebony. Good morning.

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1: And that Saturday Express is right here on Classic FM 91.1, the only station that plays every song you know. You best believe that, for there is absolutely no contest, and I am Ebony. That was You Would Know, a song by American R&B group Black Men United, released way back in the year 1994. It also featured on the soundtrack to the 1994 film Jason's Lyrics. And funny, or is it sadly, that was the only song that the group released. Like, that was their only song. Anyway, so let's get back into the original uncover. In case you didn't catch it the first time, I'm going to go through it again. Now, the song we are putting together today is titled That's What Friends Are For. Now, the song was written by Bot Bakarach. Yes, that's the name. And Karabeya Sager. It was first recorded by Rod Stewart in 1982 for the soundtrack of the film Night Shift. But I'm sure we all know, everybody, if you know music, you definitely have heard this song. It was the version done in 1985, that's 3 years later, by Dionne Warwick and Friends. Her friends we're talking about here, she had Elton John, Dionne Warwick and her friends. Send me a message 4994. That was 4994.

the name, but thank you for sending in your thoughts. Now moving on to this next one that says, good morning, Ebony. I go with the cover, and this is coming from Emeka Uchendu from Harmony Estate. All right, Emmanuel. Why did I just say Emmanuel? Emeka. God. Emeka, thank you so much for sharing your thoughts, or casting your votes as the case may be. Now moving on to this next one here that says, hi Ebony, good morning. For me, the cover version has it. If not now, I you didn't know there was another version of the song. You're welcome, Casey Chooks. You're very welcome. Now you know. Now moving on to the next message here we have. It says, good morning, Ebony. I prefer the original by Dionne Warwick any day, any time. That's not the original, Teresa. Yeah, that's the cover, actually. That's the cover of the song. All right, so we have 6 votes down now. We're not done. Let's move on to this next one that says, good morning, Ebony, up and grateful to God. How did your night go? I vote for the cover. Don't change her name to Madame Warwick. Her name is Dionne Warwick. Killed it for me. And this is coming in from Joyce. Really. Is Rod Stewart a joke to you people? Is he a joke? Do you know what Stewart is? Anyways, we had 1, 2, 3, 4, 5, 6, 7. 7 votes down for Dionne Warwick and friends. And not, you know, when it happens like this, we have to play it one more time. One last time before I say, okay, I give up. So one last time. Original version of That's What Friends Are For by Rod Stewart. He's a legend, you people. He's a legend. All right, so I'm going to play one last time. And if the next vote, I guess, still goes for Dionne Warwick and Friends, then I would just give up. You people have decided that, you know, you have picked a side. All right, so one last time. Original version of That's What Friends Are For, 1985, by Dionne Warwick. Send it to 0449.

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1: Okay, let's see. We got three more votes from the seven who had earlier. Let's see what you all have to say. Now, this next message.

It here says, good morning. The original by Rod Stewart does it for me. Don't blame those people saying they prefer the cover because that is the only version they have ever known. Valid points. And this is coming in from, say your name is Star. All right, Star. So one vote eventually, finally, for Rod Stewart. We have this next message here that says, good morning to the beautiful Ebony. I align myself with the cover done by Dionne Warwick and friends because of the signature and colors of the various icons and legend that laced this version. I'm hearing for the first time that Dionne Warwick's version is a cover song. You're welcome. This is coming in from Barristers Donatus. Thank you so much for your analysis. Now, moving on to this next one here that says, the cover for me, and this is coming from Hans Nengi. Good morning. Good morning, Nengi. And we have this one here that says, good morning, our sunshine, Ebony. Stop it. I like it. Your voice lights up my Saturday morning always. Oh, I love that I can do that for you. I go for the version done by Dionne Warwick. Thanks. And this is coming in from EK Chukum. Okay, so this is where we do it. One, we had, let's see, how many was it again? We had seven initially. Then we had, four more actually for the cover. We had, three. We had three more. So we had 10 votes down for the cover and one vote down for the original. So for today's original and cover, Dionne Warwick and friends have it. Thank you so much to every single person who sent in their vote. Thank you so much. I appreciate every single one of you. I'll be back in a bit to give you the wedding song of the day. Don't go anywhere. Stay right here on Classic FM 91.1, for we are the only station that plays every song you know. I am Ebony. Good morning. Total Nostalgia.

And that Saturday Express is right here on Classic FM 91.1, the only station that plays every song you know. You best believe that. For there is absolutely no contest. I am Ebony. It is 10 minutes past the hour of 8 o'clock on this beautiful Saturday morning, where lots of lovers all over Nigeria have decided that today is the day that they gather their family, friends, sometimes foes, okay, to give them rice and lulu, to do a party, to gather people who really love them, to care about them, and celebrate their love in the open. Today they make it official. They throw a party and, people come out to celebrate with them, already set to celebrate your love. All right, so congratulations, okay, to all you lovers out there who have found your special someone and you're spending. See, I've said this before and I'll say it again. Anybody that go marry this year, you can't tell me nothing. You are rich. You have plenty of money. Don't tell me, oh, we just. Even if it was 50 people, you have lots of money. So good for you that, you know, you still have the money to, you still have the monies to throw a party to celebrate your love, which is a beautiful thing. Love will forever be the greatest of all, okay? So congratulations to you. As always, I'm happy for you. I'm happy that you found your person, okay? And for me personally, I feel like it's an error. It is a crime, you know, for you to go through all the preparations for your wedding and you did not include, you were not specific. You were specific about the color of your day. You were specific about your decoration. You were specific about your makeup art. You were specific about your outfit. You were specific about practically everything, but you left out your music. How? That your music is as important as your outfit. Yes, I said it. It's in fact even more important, because that's clothes you will not wear it again. The chances that you will not wear that dress again is very high. But you see that song from 50 years from today, for as long as you and your partner will live, 20, 30, 40, 50, 60, as the case may be, you live, that song will forever, you know, remain evergreen in your head. That's why it has to be special. It has to be a special song that signifies the way you feel about each other. Okay, so in case you don't have, in case you didn't think about it, well, it is my job, my duty, to dedicate a beautiful song every other Saturday to every single lovebird out there. All right, and today will not be an exemption. All right, so today's wedding song is titled Here and Now. I like this song because it just feels like vows, right? You know me, I'm of the opinion that people should write their own vows, okay? You just say exactly the way you feel about the person and not what somebody else wrote for you. I'm of the opinion that write your own vows, okay? Straight from the heart, straight from the heart. All right, so this song was released way back in the year 1989, and it was done by the very, very, very handsome, blessed memory, Luther Vandross. Okay, Luther Vandross, Here and Now. It was from his album, The Best of Luther Vandross, and also The Best of Love. He was such a lover, all right? So this is a song that I am dedicating to all the lovebirds out there and saying congratulations. I'm wishing you a very beautiful wedding. But above all, I am wishing you a very, very successful married life. Okay, so congratulations. And also, I said congratulations like three times. How many times already? More than three times, okay? And to the single Pringles out there who are still waiting for their special someone, don't worry. Keep an open heart. And one day, someday, if it's something you truly desire, one day, someday, you will find your person. So here we go, Here and Now by Luther Vandross is the wedding song of today. Enjoy.

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And in case you're just tuning in, it is so good to have you here. You're live on Classic FM 91.1, the only station that plays every song you know. You best believe that, for there is absolutely no contest, and I am Ebony. The song you just listened to is titled You Make Me Feel Brand New, and that song was released way back in the year 1974 by the Philadelphia soul group. They called themselves the Stylistics. Great song. It was the fifth track from their 1974 album, Let's Put It All Together. And it was released as a single, and it also reached number two on the US Billboard Hot 100 for 2 weeks. And in addition, it also climbed to number five on the Billboard R&B chart. The Billboard also ranked it as number 14, the 14th song for the whole year of 1974. Now, and to add to that, the Stylistics actually are the band that we're going to meet for the day. It is time for us to meet the band, and let's get to know some more about the Stylistics. I like their name, Stylistics. So it was a great name for a band. Now, okay, so after the Spinners and the OJs, the Stylistics were the leading Philly soul group produced by Tom Bell. During the early 1970s, the band had 12 straight top 10 hits. You Are My Everything, Betcha by Golly Woe, I'm Still In Love With You, Break Up To Make Up, and You Make Me Feel Brand New. Now, of all their peers, the Stylistics were one of the smoothest and sweetest soul groups of their era. All of their hits were ballads, which was graced by soaring falsetto of Russell Tompkins Jr. and the lush yet graceful productions of Bell, which helped make the Stylistics one of the most successful soul groups for the first half of the 70s. Now, the Stylistics were formed in 1968, where members of the Philadelphia soul group, the Monarchs, and the Percussions joined forces after their respective band dissolved. And the band had Tompkins, James Smith, and Aaron Love, who hailed from the Monarchs. Then they had James Dunn and Herbie Morrill, who were from the Percussions. Now, in 1970, the group recorded You're a Big Girl Now, a song which their road manager at the time, Matt Bryant, co-wrote with Robert Douglas, who was a member of their backing band Slim and the Boys. Now, that single became an original hit for Sebrin Records, and the larger Avco Records soon signed the Stylistics because of that song. And that single eventually climbed up to number seven in the early 1971. Now, once they were on Avco, the Stylistics began working with producer, songwriter Tom Bell, who had previously worked with Delphonics. Now, the group became Bell's pet project, and with their lyricist Linda Creed, he crafted a series of hit singles that relied as much on the uncritically arranged and lost production as they did on the Tompkins falsetto. Now, every single that Bell produced for the Stylistics was a top 10 R&B hit, and several others. I mean, from You Are My Everything, Betcha by Golly Woe, I'm Still In Love With You, Break Up To Make Up, You Make Me Feel Brand New. All the songs were top 10 pop hits. Now, after you did You Make Me Feel Brand New in the spring of 1974, the Stylistics decided to break away, or they broke away from Bell and began working with Van McCoy, who helped move the group towards a softer, easy listening. And in 1976, they left AFCO and signed with H&L. Now, the group's American record sale declined, yet they remained popular in Europe, particularly in Great Britain, where they did a song, Sing Baby Sing, which was released in 1975. They also did Nana Is the Saddest Word, which was released in 1975 as well. The other song they did was Can't Give You Anything. Then they went on to do Can't Help Falling In Love With You, Can't Help Falling In Love in 1976, and all the songs I listed were all top five hits. Now, the Stylistics continued to tour and record throughout the later half of the 70s as their popularity steadily declined. Now, in 1980, Don left the group because of his poor health, and he was followed later that year by Smith. Now, the remaining of the Stylistics continued performing as a trio on all these shows, even up till the 90s.

Anyway, as of 2024, the remaining members of the original group, Love and Morrell, joined by Jason Sharp, who was a newer member, are still performing, continuing the Stylistics legacy with their unit, while Tompkins, and his new Stylistics continue to perform as well. Now, James Smith and James Dawn are retired from singing. Baritone Bill Haddison left the Stylistics in August of 2024, and instead of replacing him, bass singer Sharp moved to lead tenor vocals, making the group a trio for the first time since 2000. And on the 1st of February 2025, it was announced that the Stylistics will be inducted into the Atlantic City Walk of Fame on April 28th of 2025. They still had recording artists like Ray, Godman, Brown, other recording artists like Ray, Godman, Brown, Blue Magic, Jay Khan, and Phyllis Hammond were also inducted. So that was the last time we heard anything about the Stylistics. Okay, so as always, I'm going to be playing their top hit song. Already played You Make Me Feel Brand New. Now up next is going to be Break Up to Make Up by the Stylistics. Don't go anywhere, stay right here. This is Classic FM 91.1, the only station that plays every song you know. You best believe that, for there is absolutely no contest. I am Ebony. Good morning.

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You best believe that, for there is absolutely no contest. 1 minute past the hour of 10 o'clock, and every Saturday, every other Saturday, today is not going to be an exemption. We give you all of the rap music that you love just because we can, just because we are Classic FM, all right? So it is time for the Rap Hip Hop Classic Hours. For the next 2 hours, two straight hours, we're going to be playing strictly rap music. Yes, we're catering to rap lovers out there. So if you are one of them, turn up the volume. 2 hours just for you. Starting off, which song are we starting with today? Okay, let's do this one by Lauryn Hill, and she called this one Lost Ones. Don't go anywhere, stay right here. This is Classic FM 91.1, the only station that plays every song you know. I am Ebony. Good morning.

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0: Yeah. This album is dedicated to all the teachers that told me I never amount to nothing. To all the people that lived above the buildings that I was hustling from that called the police on me when I was just trying to make some money to feed my daughter.
1: Yeah, yeah.
0: And to all my peoples in the struggle, you know what I'm saying? It's all good, baby, baby.
1: Check it, check it.
0: It

0: somebody feel it? That's what's up.
1: I'm going to need you to go ahead and listen to the radio in the office. That would be great. Okay?
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1: What's his name?
2: Notorious. Y'all gonna make me lose my mind.
3: And now for my next number, I'd like to return to the... To the

Oh, man.

from the year 1997, that was Refugee Camp All-Stars with their song Avenue. And that song was featured on the soundtracks of the comedy film Money Talks. It is 47 minutes past the hour of 11 o'clock, and it's about that time where I have to take a bow. That time where I have to say goodbye, but not before. It would be totally bad manners to leave the studio without appreciating every single person, you know, listening to us right about now. I mean, you had choices, so many choices, but you decided to be here. Thank you so much for choosing Classic FM. We choose you right back all day and all night. All right, have yourself an amazing weekend. All right, whatever it is you need to do to relax, to have a good time, please make sure you make the very best, you know, out of the weekend. I'm gonna have a great week. I already know exactly what I'm going to do all weekend. Okay, as always, please, if you are out there, don't drink and drive. First, let's start with that one. Don't drink and drive. It makes absolutely no sense. If drinking is your vice, then please, if you have to, then call a cab or call a friend. Stay alive for those who love you. Also, the road is not a racetrack. It is not a racetrack. The faster you can drive does not mean that you are a great driver. It actually shows how terrible and reckless you are as a driver. So please drive carefully. You are one crash away from your disability or from your death. It is that serious. Please don't kill anybody and don't let nobody kill you. All right. And also, please stay safe out there. Let's look out for one another. All right. Security is everybody's business. Everybody. Okay. We have to put our hands together. We have to look out for one another. You have to be your brother's keeper for real. Don't just talk the talk. Make sure you are doing the talk. All right. Take care of yourself. I'll be back on Monday. Yes, Monday, by that time around, it's going to be on the drive, I'm sure, from 4 p.m. all the way till 9 p.m. I am Ebony, giving you virtual big hugs. And once again, thank you so much for riding with me. Adios.

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3: Okay, this is Classic FM 91.1 right here in the city of Pawtucket. It's noon and it's time for What the People Are Saying. Now, this program is specially designed to get your opinions and thoughts about issues that concern us as indigents of River State and citizens of this great nation, Nigeria. My name is Chris, and don't forget, we're here every Saturday from noon all the way till 1 p.m. Now, today we'll be discussing an issue that has been making the rounds. Everybody's talking about it. Security in Nigeria has been a major issue, especially in this region of the country. You remember as far back as 2017, when the End SARS agitation kicked off, that's the Special Anti-Robbery Squad, protest about, police brutality, misconduct, extortions, and all that. Yes, well, recently, the Commissioner of Police, Olubenga Adegboju, launched a statewide operation to dismantle illegal roadblocks and unauthorized checkpoints across River State, particularly along the East-West Road and the River's Imo boundary. The exercise followed a directive from the Inspector General of Police, Olatunji Rowan, aimed at ending extortion, illegal checkpoints, and the harassment of motorists. And apart from that, the state police bill has cleared the first step. What next? And what do you think about it? That is what we will be talking about today on What the People Are Saying. I will be looking forward to hearing your views and opinions about these two particular issues that revolve around security in Nigeria, but in Rivers State in particular. The WhatsApp line to get across to us on is 070-4499-4911. Looking forward to reading your messages or listening to your voice notes. You can also call in to be part of the program on 0802-4000-911. Once again, it's 0802-4000-911. And today in the studio with me, I have a special guest. His name is Ambassador Green, Ambassador Isaac Green, AFPAIPMIRAMPMSPSP, Executive Director, Relief International Africa, and of course, Coordinator, Coordinator Civil Military Police and Paramilitary Relations Initiative of Nigeria. That's CIMPARR. SIPMA. You're welcome to the studio, Ambassador Green.
4: Thank you very much. Thank you. Good morning. Good afternoon to our listeners.
3: Okay, wonderful. So, back to our topic for today. Now, moving on, let's see. The key actions, basically, that we are looking at seeing from the, clamp down on the illegal roadblocks and, unauthorized checkpoints are basically to identify them immediately, dismantle them, which is what the Commissioner of Police is personally doing, supervising, and quite a number of operations. But what are your thoughts on this, Ambassador Green? Dismantling the roadblocks and, illegal roadblocks and unauthorized checkpoints or vice versa. What do you think about this particular move?
4: I think that this particular move is very important and germane. I think that it is very important move by the Nigerian police to cut off the unnecessary roadblocks that we have across states in Nigeria. Remember that we have so many complaints that have been coming from citizens who move across the country doing businesses. The time they have been wasting because of unnecessary roadblocks. It's worrisome. And so now that the police have said we don't want such to continue to happen, it's something that we can applaud them for.
3: So basically, the main actions that have been taking place are they identify the roadblocks and obviously, finding officers that are manning these unauthorized roadblocks. They also were looking at the dress code, proper dressing of police officers with their uniforms and identification tags, which has long been an issue with regards to the Nigerian police force, because we also do have people that impersonate police officers, and of course extortion, which was a major problem that led to the NSARS movement online and of course the nationwide NSARS protest. Monitoring of the police force has also been an issue for quite some time. With regards to this, what are your thoughts exactly? The new drive to crack down on the unauthorized roadblocks and illegal checkpoints, what impact do you think it will have, both short term and long term? And of course, there have been quite a number of mixed reactions by the citizens.
4: I think that the Nigerian police right now understands that they are a responsible organization, and being the first crime responders, they should be seen as that responsible organization that represents the people. Because anything goes wrong, whether there is fire, there is crime, you call the police first. So they are the first responders to every situation that arises in our community, around our neighborhood. And talking about responsibility, anybody who acts in that capacity must first show that, yes, I am fit to act in this capacity, by being responsible from the way you're dressing, from the things that you're doing. Your actions must speak for you. You talked about unauthorized roadblock. I don't believe that those roadblocks are actually unauthorized, because for police officers of that number to be taken out of the station or out of the command to stand on the road, there are people who push them out. The authority of the Nigerian police pushes them out and station them there, so they are not authorized. If the Nigerian police command should come out and say they are unauthorized, I won't agree with them. And so what they can do is to do more on intelligence gathering, remove some set of roadblocks. I'm not saying that a roadblock in itself is bad in some situation. When you have crisis at hand, you can actually set up roadblocks to make sure that you get your target, get your result out. But when these roadblocks becomes a menace in the society, when they become hindrance to people's movement, to commercial buses' movement, to private citizens' movement, to for extortion, it becomes an issue that needs to be dealt with decisively so that the people don't begin to frown at it.
3: Wow, the number of roadblocks that we see and checkpoints on the streets, the major roads, national and state level, is kind of shocking. And yes, as you hammered on the that particular word, unauthorized, it's a little bit hard to believe. I cannot deny that fact, because looking at the sheer number of police officers on the roads, the police stations are probably most likely empty. That number of police officers are on the roads, which, I'm guessing that statement should be more guided towards the level of authorization.
4: Authorization, yes.
3: Because it's kind of hard to, imagine that number of police officers leaving the police station. Don't they sign the weapons out and things like that?
4: Of course, they do.
3: And this is where I would have loved to have a representative from the police force. Our reporter Orwell Ene was trying to reach out to the PPRO, but I'm guessing to no You know,
1: it was not
3: successful. Would have loved to have the PPR right here in the studio to clarify on a couple of these, statements so that we know better. Unauthorized. Let's just leave that alone. Maybe soon enough we'll have a representative from the police force to clarify on that. Is it unauthorized or the level of authorization or maybe the changing the process, the procedures before roadblocks are authorized so that we know.
1: Let me also put this so that when they are coming to clarify, it will be easier for them to do their mathematics. I did a statement some days back and I did put it emphatically that if you move from Trailer Park, am I even saying Trailer Park? If you move from Rumola flyover, from that to the boundary of Imo River, where you have Akwa Ibom, the boundary between Akwa Ibom and River State, you would have counted over 45 checkpoints. 45 checkpoints from Rumola. If you move from Trailer Park to... Now, listen to what I'm saying so that you understand that I have investigated this. I have the numbers and I know the activities not once, not twice. If you move from Trailer Park to Noah, you would have seen like 3 or 4 checkpoints. If you move from Bori Junction to where you have the boundary, that bridge, that Imo River bridge between the Nkana local government to Bori Junction, you would have counted over 29 check roadblocks. And these roadblocks are often within 100 meters. And for commercial bus drivers, for commercial taxi drivers who are faring that route, you will see that the pathway with each of the roadblocks with at least 500 naira. Why are they doing so? If you don't give the police officers this amount, it means that every load that you carry will be scrutinized by the police. They'll bring it down, whether there's something in it or not. So it means that they're not there to secure the people, they are not there to do their job, they are actually there to get revenue. And if you calculate this, it means that in a day, if you have over 500 vehicles passing there, the police is parting away with some millions. And that worries us because it's actually deviates you from the very reason why you were there. And why do we have to get so much checkpoints? A distance that you're supposed to spend about an hour, you're spending close to 3 hours because you'll be stopped. And as I speak with you, that route has been boycotted by commercial bus drivers, Transit Favor, AKTC, name it. All transport service have boycotted that route. It's only private and a few commercial vehicles that are passing that. Maybe you have this company, Sterling Global. That is
3: maybe because they have drop-off points along that
1: activities
3: particular
1: around
3: route.
1: That route. It has dwindled a lot of economic activities around that axis. Commercial bus drivers are now passing a longer route. They prefer to go to Pass Aba and turn through Okwa West and Okwa East, all that area, pass and then go to where they are going to in Akwa Ibom. Now, the point I'm making is the Nigerian police need to be responsible. They need to make sure that the bridge that is between them and the people are closed, because the people are not happy that all of this are happening. If you take between Choba and Bayelsa, Mbiama, for example, that axis, the roadblocks there have actually been reduced, but there are still concentration of roadblocks. Why do you need to block the road in the first instance? You can stand by the side and gather your intelligence before something goes wrong. You would have seen it because you're an intelligence agency. Between Umagwa, Elele, and Imo State, the boundary of Imo State, that place has become a menace. People complain on daily basis. In fact, if you move at the late hours of 10 p.m. till about 12, you can't even pass there. Because even the police themselves and the the other law enforcement agencies that are there won't even allow you pass. And so these are not what citizens are envisaging. These are not what they are looking for. The Nigerian police and other law enforcement agencies are supposed to be first responsible agencies that are supposed to be, because you're supposed to protect the people, you're supposed to protect properties, and you're supposed to be there to respond to crime.
3: Very, very interesting perspective from you. And yes, you know, quite there have been quite a number of allegations about people being extorted at these unauthorized roadblocks and illegal checkpoints, you know, to a particular level. Quite a number of allegations. Some videos have made rounds on social media platforms.
1: Yeah.
3: Now, here's a big, and also, you know, quite a number, it has disrupted the flow of traffic.
1: Yeah.
3: I personally have avoided some routes because I wanted to get to my destination faster, and I didn't want to get stuck in traffic.
1: Yes.
3: And the traffic congestion I'm talking about were actually caused by these roadblocks, which, you know, it doesn't make life easier for the average Nigerian who's traveling via that particular route. But here's a question that quite a number of people are asking, which is, what prompted the Rivers State Police to launch this crackdown on illegal roadblocks? Because these roadblocks have, you know, they've been there for quite some time, you know, and yeah. So at some point, you can, from one roadblock, you can see the next one that you're going to run into, which is actually that bad, was that bad on the, Rivers Imo axis.
1: It's still that bad.
3: Is it still that bad?
1: It's
3: well,
1: that
3: I haven't traveled
1: bad.
3: That way for a
1: it's
3: while, but
1: bad.
3: If you have been traveling past a particular route and you're listening right now, feel free to get across, let us know. Don't forget, send a WhatsApp message, 070-4499-4911, or call in on 0802-4000-911. Phone lines are also open. So, what prompted it? Why now?
1: Well, this is
3: then again, I would have also loved to have the BPRO right here in the studio to ask this particular
1: because
3: question.
1: Why
3: now? Because there have been complaints. I mean, even the NSARS protest happened, and it still didn't see the roadblocks, you know, being removed. So why now?
1: So you see that the IGs before this, two or three IGs before this, even four or five before this, have been saying, please dismantle roadblocks. There should be no roadblocks. There should be no roadblocks. But like you said, it would have been very important to have the police, a management team, or any member of the management team of the Nigerian Police in Rivers State Command to come and give us an explanation why this is very, very important at this point that we have these roadblocks dismantled. You find that Disu is a very disciplined Inspector General of Police, and if he says he's going to do something. I know that when he was here as a commissioner of police in River State, he always frowned about roadblocks. And now that he's the IGP, he started it in Abuja.
3: So
1: and
3: could that be the reason why this has started?
1: Since he's now
3: the one giving the instructions.
1: In the voice of the commissioner of police, CP Adepoju, he said that it is a directive from the IGP who has said that roadblocks should be dismantled across states in the federation, and I'm happy that it is River State that is starting that enforcement to make sure that sanity returns to the road.
3: I mean, it's only fair considering that, you know, at some point, this was his location. So I got a message from you. Oh, well, you said the roadblocks are not illegal or unauthorized, but using a log of wood, drums, tires, and sticks to block the road is what the police, IG, and CP are against.
1: Yeah.
3: Okay, so authorized. So yeah, that would actually be a roadblock.
1: Yes,
3: because I mean,
1: roadblock.
3: Unauthorized slash illegal because you're blocking the road. You're basically blocking
1: illegal.
3: The road.
1: Yes.
3: So that could be a problem. And of course, if it's not removed, you know, people can run into these logs. You know, that's according to you. Oh well, you said the CP said the officers should stand by the roadside and allow free flow of traffic. Particularly on highways, very, very important because, you know, on highways, people are driving, you know, at a high speed. And if they don't see those logs on time, boom, an accident. And if it happens, I can practically bet that any police officer around there will probably disappear.
1: And there's another implication of using those woods on along the road. For example, remember these are woods, and they place it in a way that when vehicles are coming, they'll bump on them and continuously like that. So these woods decay when the rain falls on them,
3: mm-hmm.
1: and they don't sweep them away. They remain there. So that alone becomes...
3: And it litters the road.
1: Yes, it litters the road. It becomes bad for the road that has been constructed with taxpayers.
3: No, it's also... I've also observed, like, in some parts in the city, in River State,
1: yeah.
3: at some particular points, you see sandbags.
1: Sandbags.
3: You see roads that were just recently constructed, mm-hmm. looking very clean.
1: Or bumps.
3: Spotless. And then suddenly, you notice some sandbags being mounted on the road.
1: Mm-hmm.
3: To the point where you have to swerve before you get through that particular point.
1: Is that illegal?
3: Because I've noticed there was one at Mummy B Road.
1: Yes.
3: At Mummy B Road, it was there for months
1: mm-hmm.
3: after the road was fixed and it was clean, and suddenly sandbags appeared on that road, and it was horrible on both sides. And suddenly, after the police commissioner went on his inspection,
1: yes.
3: I noticed that it has disappeared. So that's, for me, I think that's great because mm-hmm. it was really a headache. And according to you, Orwell, you said they're supposed to stand by the side of the road.
1: Yes.
3: I think that's how it happens even in other parts of the world.
1: Oh, yeah.
3: You see police vehicles parked by the side of the road. They only proceed or block when they feel something suspicious. Or maybe if they're tipped off for a particular car, vehicle, model or type, mm-hmm. and then, they actually
1: proceed to go after it. Mm-hmm.
3: So how effective has the removal of unauthorized checkpoints in improving road safety and traffic flow? How has it been so far? For me, I think Mummy B Road is a great example. I don't know about other parts of the state, but if you're in other parts of the state and you think it's having a positive impact, by all means, do get across and let us know. Yes.
1: Yeah.
3: And here's another question that a lot of people are also asking.
1: Okay.
3: Do you believe the arrests of offending officers will discourage future extortion?
1: Of course, there have to be punitive measures. And
3: what's the follow-up after these arrests? Because before the NSARS protest, the nationwide NSARS mm-hmm. protest happened, these were the concerns. The people are supposed to have been arrested, prosecuted, mm-hmm. but the information, after that, it's like the information just disappears. Nobody knows what happened or what didn't happen.
1: The police is supposed to have an internal mechanism to put all of these things in place. Like I said, punitive measures are supposed to be placed so that it will serve as deterrent for those other officers who are intending to commit this set of crime, to understand that if you do this, something will happen. You will be prosecuted, you will be taken by the law. And if the police cannot do this, it means that they are not responsible. And I believe, and I still believe within my heart, that the Nigerian police and other law enforcement officers are responsible organizations that have been put in place to do the right thing.
3: Mm. Yeah, I do believe a process and proper communication about, measures that have been taken against, mm-hmm. Officers that have been prosecuted or arrested for committing certain crimes is shared with the general public. I think that would also boost the trust of the public in, the police force when we know that a complaint has been made and something was actually done about those particular complaints. I got your message, Tabara. You said the roadblock is good for security purposes, but it should be reduced and strategically placed. And you said talking about the state police, it will be misused by the state governors. We know how the governors work. We need a total reform of the Nigerian police force. Quite a number of concerns. So what do you think about that one?
1: You see, in the first place, the question should be, why do we need state police? We have a central police system in Nigeria right now as it is. And the question is, has this central police system helped us in curbing crime? Have they helped us in bringing sanity to our communities? No, it has not. I keep telling people, every crime that is committed in our neighborhood is local. whether it is armed robbery, whether it is kidnapping, whether it is banditry, cultism, farmers, herders, conflict, pipeline, vandalism, oil theft. These are local crime. And so for you to be able to dismantle all of these crime syndicates, you must be able to make it, bring a local setting to it. And that local setting is state police. I keep telling people, because in state police, you would have recruited people from the particular communities. You would have recruited people from D-line to serve as police officers in D-line. And it is only them that understand the network of crime that happens in D-line, in Rumola, in Rumokuta, in Port Harcourt Township, in Borokiri, and all that, you know. And so when you bring somebody from Zamfara to police a system in River State, it will be difficult for that person to cop crime, because the person does not, even if he stays there in the next 10 years, he will not be able to integrate into the system of River State, to be able to permeate the communities

0: 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I'm Chris. Don't forget to get across with your messages. 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And of course, the crackdown on unauthorized illegal checkpoints and roadblocks. 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
1: Missed the midweek buzz? 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
0: And we're still right here. A little background on what we're discussing right now. Nigeria is considering one of the most significant security reforms in its history through the proposed state police bill. Now, for decades, policing has been centralized under the Nigeria Police Force, controlled by the federal government. The proposed legislation seeks to establish a dual policing system that allows individual states to create and manage their own police services, while the federal police continues handling national security issues such as terrorism, cybercrime, organized crime, and of course the protection of federal institutions. A dual policing structure with clearly defined federal and state responsibilities. I think that is the key line right there. What are these clearly defined responsibilities? Well, as I mentioned, the federal police will handle cybercrime, organized crime, terrorism, you know, left crimes on a certain level, while the state, you know, handles the local armed robbery and things like that. And I do believe the information network would be a whole
2: intelligence gathering.
0: Intelligence gathering would probably be a whole lot tighter.
3: You know, the key word there is that crime is local. Crime is local, but security response must also become more local.
0: What do you mean by security response becoming more local?
3: Security response must be more local. When you bring in people from the local community to be part of the system, they must be participatory, they must be intelligence sharing, there must be a kind of network that is built between the people and crime fighters.
0: Okay. Now, some of the things that need to be put in place before some of the structures, and I'm guessing, some of the policies and laws that probably would need to be put in place regarding state commissioners of police and how they will function, like the fact that they would be appointed by state governors subject to confirmation by the State House Assembly. I think, you know, the part where they're being appointed by state governors is where quite a number of people are a little bit, skeptical, because they believe if you appoint someone, obviously the person would, obey you. But here, there's a clause that states subject to confirmation by the State House of Assembly. So I'm guessing those are some little checks and balances. Would be put in place. Commissioners may reject unlawful directives, by the way, by referring such matters to the National Police Council. So if a state police commissioner who is obviously appointed by the state governor doesn't or is not in line with a particular directive, he may just decide to, you know, forward it to the National Police Council. And I believe that's the same way works in the United States of America also.
3: Yeah, so where I have issues is the reference to the National Police Council. Why don't we have something like the State Police Council? The State Police Council that will work pari passu with the National Police Council. And remember that at the state level, if you budge everything on the commissioner of on the state governor, he will be the one that calls the shot. And so why don't we make another clause that will allow the judiciary somehow, or the Department of Justice somehow, to be in charge of state policing? And so that takes off the burden of the weight

0: sorry, the weight of directives from the governor to the state police.
1: Well, wouldn't the governor have a hand in establishing if there is supposed to be, I mean, the establishment, if there is supposed to be a state police council?
0: Of course, there should be some level of contributions by every institutions from the three tiers.
1: Doesn't that go back to the skepticism that quite a number of people have, which is that, you know, the governor, you know, appointing that would mean certain level of, you know, compliance?
0: That people fear that at the end of the day, if state police comes, the governors will be too powerful, or people at the states who are manning the state government will be too powerful because they will use the institution of police to deal with others. Is not a yardstick to decide whether they should be state police. It's not a yardstick. For me, I think that fears, in every business that you do, there's always a risk. But you don't look at that risk as stopping you from going ahead to continue that business, because you're looking at making profit. And so even when you have the risk that, oh, someday my business can collapse, that does not stop you. Because the state governors will have powers, yes, some states will actually tell you that in our state we need it. Every state is not going to be the same. Take, for example, there are states that if you go there and you talk against their governor, people will mob you. All right? And so, which means that governor has actually done well to be received by the people, and he has been seen as a governor that is working for the people. And also, in such states, we can only ask for others to emulate them. The same thing will happen within using the apparatus of the state police.
1: So are you saying indirectly that it depends on the level of corruption in that particular state or in the government, in the level of trust that the people have in their own governor?
0: Yes.
1: Because if I trust my governor, I wouldn't have a problem with my governor having a police that he guides. If I trust him to guide us, then I'll probably trust him to guide the police.
0: If you trust the governor to do the right thing, if you trust the governor to give you the right governance system, you won't question anything that he's doing, except he's doing something bad. And so if governor is in charge of a policing system that is doing the right thing, if where there is corruption, people like us will speak out, and we expect that members of the community will say, this is wrong at all times.
1: Okay, I got your message. Star, that's your name. You said, good afternoon, Chris. The roadblocks are totally useless. We'll still hear people being kidnapped from Mile 2 and other places down to the forest in Eche or other places. Imagine the distance and the number of checkpoints we have, yet these criminals drive safely to their destination. It is so unfortunate. So you believe that roadblocks don't really do anything for us, and dismantling them, you know, has no negative effect. Okay, thank you very much for your message, Star. Also got your message, Uche Ordu. You said, good afternoon, Classic FM. State police is the right way to go, please. Along Eli Parawan to Ada George, every morning there's this policeman collecting money every day. Okay. Eli Parawan to Ada George. This might be a good cue for, I do believe the state police commissioner has a team that's doing the inspections. Well,
0: feedback.
1: Guess what? This is feedback for you.
0: Yes.
1: Since you have a team, you might want to send somebody over there to
0: check out,
1: quietly check the situation, and of course, if there's anybody that's found that needs to be dealt with,
0: yes,
1: then you know it's in your hands. Yes. Thank you very much for that information, Uche Ordu. And I seem to have missed a couple of calls. I don't know, are they calls or were they flashes? But if you were trying to call in to join the conversation, it's 0802-4000-911. 4000, that's 4000. So 0824-000-911. Get across, join in on the conversation, and let me know what you think about the whole concept of state policing. Yes. Some supporters obviously have gone across, and they say improved community policing, that would be a benefit of state policing, enhanced intelligence gathering, enable faster response to local security challenges. Well, okay. Would that lead to state policing? Would that lead to having more police officers in the force? Would it lead to that?
0: Would it mean hiring
1: more people?
0: It will mean, hiring more people. That's employment, recruitment. It will bring in more persons. Now, remember, we have limited numbers of police officers on the road or in our stations right now.
1: Hello, good afternoon. Wow, was that a call or was that a flash? It quickly disappeared. Okay, wow. Anyway, just get across. Please try to call back in.
0: So when you employ more, it means that...
1: Hello, good afternoon. Okay, this is really fast.
0: Wow.
1: It blinks and then goes off. I don't know. Maybe it's a network issue. So, as you were saying.
0: So when you employ more, it means that you would have been able to assign police officers across streets and roads and different places at the same time. And so you won't wait much time.
1: Hello, good afternoon. Yes, I think I just got this call. Hello, good afternoon. Who's on the line?
2: My name is Shola Jackson.
1: Shola Jackson, you're welcome.
2: Thank you. I enjoy your program. I want to give you a situation report of what I observed while I was traveling to Bayelsa from Port Harcourt.
1: Okay, go ahead.
2: Can you hear me?
1: Yes, go ahead, please.
2: Well, I noticed that most of these policemen who were mounting roadblocks, they really left the road. Mm. But there are just few stubborn ones, about 3 checkpoints, which they are still taking money from motorists. So please, I want you guys to just put this to who is...
1: Oh yes. So what's the where do you say that is happening again?
2: Hello.
1: Yes. Where do you say it's happening?
0: Can you give us a landmark?
2: From Toba Bridge. Mm-hmm. There's a checkpoint there.
0: Okay.
2: And there's one closer to Biama, one of these checkpoints along this route.
1: Okay, thank you very much. Thank you very much for sharing that information. Do have a wonderful rest of the day and a safe trip to your destination. Yes.
0: I think that one thing they must understand is...
1: You heard that, right? That's Chuba Bridge and Mbiama junction.
0: There's a difference between boundary and within the states, all right? So Mbiama seems to be a boundary between Bayelsa and River State.
1: Hello, good afternoon. Yeah. I think we have another call.
0: Okay.
1: Oh, okay. Just missed that one. Yes, you said Mbiama seems to be a border.
0: Yeah, Mbiama is the boundary between Bayelsa State, Delta State. Okay, Bayelsa State and River State. That's the same road that leads to Delta State. And so you can't just leave that border porous in some way. What we should do is to look out for checkmates, on the activities of the police officers there. Check the responsibilities. What are they doing at all times? Are they harassing people? Are they extorting money? But it is necessary for them to put blocks, put checkpoints in such boundary areas. For Choba, yes. Choba.
1: Hello?
0: Is when you're entering Port Harcourt,
1: Hello, good afternoon. Okay, network. Yes. So you said it is necessary to have some
0: checkpoints,
1: roadblocks, checkpoints, not roadblocks,
0: at the bound or the exit of a state, and because that is where you come in, that is where you bring in things to the state, So there should be proper checks in such places. You don't just dismantle and say, okay, because there's no roadblock, there's no check, there should be no checkpoint. You just open up everything and allow people bring in whatever they want. Like in Choba, after Choba, close to Emoha, I know that we have C4I. We used to have a C4I checkpoint there. And those kind of checkpoints should be encouraged because that is where you can trace a lot of things.
1: Hmm. Yes, very, very true. We're not saying that, there shouldn't be any checkpoints, but the way things are being carried out needs to be more professionally handled. Yes.
0: It should be moderated.
1: Not just pick logs, dump on the road and things like that. And the distance between roadblocks and checkpoints, it's a little bit disturbing. And of course, makes quite a number of the indigents and citizens
0: I could
1: feel, you know,
0: before now,
1: feel uneasy.
0: Before now, we used to have, you have C4I at the airport road. You have one at...
1: Hello, good afternoon. Yes, hello, good afternoon. Who's on the line?
3: Hello, good afternoon.
1: Good afternoon to you too.
3: Okay, my name is James. I'm calling from Port Harcourt.
1: James, welcome to the program.
3: Yes, it's a very good topic, and your guest has said a lot.
1: Thank you very much.
3: You go to Akwa Ibom to the east-west route to Ogoni, the condition there is immense. Checkpoints everywhere. If you are carrying your own personal vehicle, you'll be having your heart in your hand. Because you get there, maybe this one will pass you, number two will pass you, number five will pass you, get to number ten will say your particular system, whatever is bad, and they have to open the vehicle and all sorts of things. They will embarrass you. At the end of the day, you part up with some money, maybe you left the number 10. You go to number 15, all the reputation. So the only problem is that if our government should, the authorities should enforce whatever they do, enforce and regulate them, there will be nothing wrong. You know, they are doing a good job. The good ones are there. But when you allow them, they do what they like. Even when we are talking about the state police now, the state police will come on board. The stubborn ones will do what they want. They will do what they want. They will, intimidate people on the road to collect money. They don't even bother, except you monitor them. So I just believe that government, the police authorities that are dealing with, they should try to monitor them and enforce them so that we will enjoy, using our routes. Thank you, sir.
1: Thank you very much for calling in. Okay, yes, the good ones are definitely there. That's what some people forget. You know, when we talk about, issues with policing in Nigeria, the structure, dismantling or not dismantling, doesn't mean that all police officers are not doing a great job. Mm-hmm. You have police officers that are doing a wonderful job. And if you're listening right now and you know you're one of those police officers doing a wonderful job, we truly, deeply appreciate you. You make us feel safe when we drive, along the roads in River State, in Nigeria in general. But for those who, put pressure on the commuter, unnecessary pressure on commuters, it's not okay. The unnecessary roadblocks, the unnecessary traffic congestions, it's horrible. I mean, if you were a traveler and experience it, you know how you would have felt. So yes, I think, it's not just about dismantling roadblocks or illegal checkpoints. It's about, how things are handled in general.
0: Yeah.
1: With regards to the police carrying out their duties. Police checking suspected vehicles and things like that, there's nothing wrong with it. Absolutely nothing wrong with it. Wrong. But just jumping out, blocking off a road and, causing unnecessary traffic, that is a problem. And of course, making people part with hard-earned money is definitely a no-no. So, yes, back to you again, Ambassador.
0: So we used to have a 7-city project before now. That 7-city project, I think it was cut across 7 states for a start, and then it was extended to, I think, about 15 or 21 states across the states in Nigeria. Now, in River State in particular, we used to have C4I at Choba, you have one at Eneka Road, you have one at Airport Road, you have another one at Apajo, you have these were places that if you see C4I, you cannot pass with anything, because once, and they were not just stopping vehicles, they know the vehicles that they stop. The one at Rukpoku, once you're coming in,
1: so they're working with
0: intelligence, they have cameras everywhere, even monitoring from the state headquarters, and so when they see vehicles that are not supposed to be stopped, even you that is stopping the vehicle, there's going to be a call to you to let that vehicle go because you're not supposed to stop that particular vehicle. And so there were checkmates in things that they were doing. We want them to go back to this system. We want them to be able to catch the real criminals instead of disturbing citizens that are just passing on the way.
1: We want to be able to appreciate the efforts of the Nigerian police force, because I think when the bad eggs, those who don't do what they're supposed to do, take our attention away from those who are actually doing a wonderful job. Hello, good afternoon. Hello, good afternoon. Okay, I think missed that one. So, got your message, Chibo DK. And it reads, will this directive from IGP be sustainable after he leaves office? That is a major concern for everybody. Our entire system lacks continuity. Dismantling police checkpoints will not solve these concerns. The remuneration of the police and complete welfare need to be addressed properly. Very true. The police officers on the road aren't the issue here. The internal police system needs to be better. I don't want to go in full details of what I know about police operational support. Okay, that's from you, Chibo DK. Thank you very much for getting across. And Basanta Mordi, you said good afternoon, presenter and your guests. Okay, good afternoon to you too. You said I'm at Mile 3 Market. There's no checkpoint. However, those police officers have shared themselves into three groups. Some at Ajib Flyover and Ikoku Flyover. And they are disturbing motorists every day in broad daylight. It has become a daily routine for them. And if you don't pay, they'll park you on the roadside. I think that is actually one of the major challenges a lot of road users face. You know, if even though you know that you're on the up and up, you don't want to be delayed. So it happened to me at some point. I was stopped and I said, yeah, you know, all my papers are correct. Okay. And then you know, an officer took my papers and he went to the other side of the road and stood
0: because
1: there.
0: He wants to punish
1: and he just
0: you.
1: Yes, punishment for being correct.
0: Yeah, for being
1: for having your papers, basically. Because I sat down and I watched, and after a while I had to walk across and ask, is there a problem? Have you looked at my papers? He said, talk to my boss. I met the boss. I said, hi, my papers are complete. Is there a problem? He said, what do you do? I showed him my ID and he said, you can go. And so why take my papers and walk across the road when you know I have complete papers? It is frustrating, but I say there are always good police officers doing a great job.
0: Yeah.
1: And we pray that those police officers doing a great job are recognized. But for those who are not doing such a good job, you know, we hope that the measures are put in place to check it. And and for those who decide to change, because I mean, I think maybe repentance at some point, you know, after all, we do have repentant militants, don't we? So some police officers might also choose to be repentant. And if they're repentant, then change your ways, and so that the people can embrace the police force once again. And some of the other challenges that are listed here, political interference, that's with regards to the state policing.
0: Yes.
1: Funding challenges, another major issue.
0: Yeah,
1: recruitment and training standards. Yeah. So what do you have to say about that?
0: For funding challenges, I think that for some states that are not doing for some states that are not doing well, will have to struggle with funding. But you have to do that to the limit of what your funding can carry. Not recruit people that you cannot pay. Remember that right now, communities have vigilantes. And if you have state police in place, you won't need those vigilantes. Even when you have those vigilantes that are being paid by people around estates like ours now, they will have to work in pari passu. They have to work in consonant with the Nigerian police.
1: Are you saying that if we have state police, we don't need the vigilante that are currently operating in some areas, should they be recruited into the police force? And that also leads to the second concern about recruitment and training standards.
0: Yes, remember that some of them can be recruited into the state police. Some. I'm not saying all, because not all of them are good.
1: Well, that's
0: yeah,
1: true.
0: Yeah, so some of them can be recruited and they can help a great deal because they already know, they know about the terrain that they walk. And they can show those who are coming new into the system that if you do this, if you come here, if you do that, you can actually get the result that is needed. And so it is important to share, not just with the vigilantes, but the community people, sharing of intelligence makes it better for a better result.
1: Hmm. Okay. And I got this message just asking, it's from you, Jacob, and you're saying, how will the proposed dual policing system function alongside the federal police?
0: Hmm. Well, there are divisions. There are divisions of labor, if I put it like that. The state police, everybody works in terms of references. The state police will have to continue to do that which they are supposed to do. And then we talk about the national police taking decisions when it is necessary. Maybe a cybercrime issue, interstate cooperation, when there are crimes that has to do with interstate and all that. Yeah, you know, homicide issues and all of that. It is not everything that you have the national police poke their nose into. But the state police will take charge of local crime that is happening.
1: Hmm. And, okay, how will the state police be funded without weakening the police force? And, okay, yeah, that's another question. How will it be funded without weakening the federal police force? I don't really know what that means. How does it weaken the federal police force?
0: It doesn't weaken. There's no system. All of this system work together. There's no one that is weakening the other. They work together because
1: they're basically complementing each other.
0: Yes, there's terms of reference to what you're supposed to do and what you're not supposed to do. There's not even interference at the level of interference. I don't even think it will work that way. No.
1: So this reads, Emeka, you said, what challenges? No, not that. You said, what steps must states complete before launching their own police services?
0: That question.
1: I wish I had a representative
0: from the Nigerian police.
1: Nigerian police force, yeah, right here in the studio. Maybe next time.
0: Yeah.
1: But I think the details will be shared, mm-hmm, before that is, you know, if the bill is approved finally. So yes, our fingers are crossed, but obviously, I'm guessing the House of Assembly done their oversight function, regulation of the state police, and you know how it will function in general, the whole structure, and you know who they report to, their powers, their limitations, and so on. Yes. Yeah.
0: And put the structures across local government and the state level.
1: Okay, I think I have just enough time to take one more call or message before we step out of the studio because we are nearly out of time. But I'll ask you, Ambassador Green, for you, do you support the setting up of a state police system?
0: I wholeheartedly support state policing system because it will give us the result that we've been yearning for a very long time.
1: And I got your message. This will be the last message I'm taking for today. Good afternoon, everyone. Please, I want to add my own on this talk about our Nigerian police force. They've turned into Moto Park Tax Force just to collect money from bus drivers. Wow. Okay, that's very amusing. But, we'll keep our fingers crossed. A lot is happening within the Nigerian police force, and we're looking forward to better days and a better relationship, between the Nigerian police force and citizens of Nigeria. So before we step out of the studio, Ambassador Green, any last few words that you want to share
0: with
1: us?
0: All right. For those who have doubt in the setup of the state police, I want to tell them to calm down because there are advantages of state police. Take, for example, that when the state police is set up, despite the negative thinking that people have, the local officers will be able to work for our communities. They know the terrain. They know the escape routes for criminals. They know our local languages. They understand the criminal networks in these communities, and so they will be able to respond and improve security significantly. And so we should all support this idea of state police, because it will work for us and not for those who are up there. And issues around the roadblock, please keep responding by sending us feedback. Send it to the radio station. And for civil society actors like us, we will always be there to get feedbacks from the people and respond by advocating for the right thing to be done. Thank you.
1: Okay, I guess we are out of time. So thank you very much for participating, being part of the program. And if I couldn't take your phone calls, I do appreciate it. I apologize, you know, but I do appreciate for all those that managed to get across, and I appreciate you trying to call in. Let's continue this conversation same time next week, 12 till 1. Maybe not this conversation, but we will have more conversations that we would love for you to be part of as a citizen of this great nation. It's about you. That's what a lot of people forget. A proper democracy is a government for the people, by the people. And that is why what the people are saying is very, very important to us. And we do want to hear more from you. Okay, I'll just take this last message. Basanta, he said, I want to ask you a question. If governors are the ones in control of the state policing and they are the ones that will appoint commissioners of police, are you sure the governors won't use it as their own benefits, to their own benefits, without their political to remove their witch hunt their political opponents? Well, I would just say this last statement. State police.
0: Yes.
1: Well, to an extent, can only function as well as those who are managing it.
0: Yes.
1: You know, like for states where the governor truly has the interest of the people at heart, most people would not have a problem with the state police. Mm-hmm. It will work for them. There are states like that exist in Niger where even the citizens already have formed their own personal police in favor of the governor. So if the governor is working for your interest, you should only have a problem with the state police because you trust him. So the issues would arise when you are either in the opposition or you do not trust your governor.
0: Yeah.
1: That should be it. Thank you very much for being part of the program. I do appreciate you. We'll be back same time next week. This has been What the People Are Saying.
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They done called my name. 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

0: the morning.
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0: I know your ears do not deceive you. And this is the place for the hottest, the coolest, the songs you pick. 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
1: Yeah, this album is dedicated to all the teachers that told me I'd never amount to nothing. To all the people that lived above the buildings that I was hustling from that called the police on me when I was just trying to make some money to feed my daughter.
2: Yeah, yeah.
1: To all my peoples in the struggle, you know what I'm saying? 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
1: 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The dissensions.
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1: 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Air it all. 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Your views, inner perspective on the narrative. 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

0: dancing with their necks. 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
1: One Castle Light, please.
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2: See, no, nothing's happened since I bring you down. My brother, no, believe in yourself and believe in God. And lie, people, the lie.

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drive home from work can be so uneventful. Let's spice that up for you with some great music, useful information, and a whole lot of fun on The Drive Time Show, 4 p.m. every weekday on Classic FM 91.1. The